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1: Ralph Graves along with you for this hour of music here on charlottesvilleclassical.org. So glad you could join us. We'll begin this hour with music by Leopold Kozeluk. He was from Bohemia and went to Vienna in the 1790s to seek fame and fortune and achieved both. And he was well-respected as a composer, and not only by audience, by his colleagues, such as Franz Joseph Haydn and Wolfgang Amadeus Mozart. This is one of his keyboard trios. It's in the key of A major, written around 1783. This is performed by the trio 1790.

0: Trio 1790 performed the keyboard trio sonata in A major by Leopold Kozeluk.
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0: Ralph Graves, your host for this hour of music here on CharlottesvilleClassical.org. And we continue with the Violin Concerto No. 1 by Karol Szymanowski. It's considered to be one of the first violin concertos that sort of broke with the classical slash romantic traditions of three movements and the structure of those three movements and so on. Szymanowski completed it in 1916, and actually it's to be played as one continual movement. This performance features Thomas Zeitmeier, violinist, and Simon Rattle conducting the City of Birmingham Symphony Orchestra. The Violin Concerto No. 1, Opus 35, of Karol Szymanowski.

The Violin Concerto No. 1, Opus 35 of Karol Szymanowski. We heard Thomas Zeitmeier, violinist, along with the City of Birmingham Symphony Orchestra, conducted by Simon Rattle. You are listening to CharlottesvilleClassical.org, a service of WTJU. Privilege does have privileges. In the case of Felix Mendelssohn, his family was very wealthy, and so when he exhibited an early talent for music, and especially for composition, well, of course, they could hire musicians to come into the home and play the music that he wrote, including his 12 string symphonies, which he wrote between the ages of 12 and 14. This is number 3 out of that set, probably written around 1871. And yes, it was first heard in the Mendelssohn household, played by professionals hired by Felix's father. This is the String Symphony No. 3 in the key of E minor. This performance is with the English String Orchestra, conducted by William Boughton.

William Boughton conducted the English String Orchestra in a performance of the String Symphony No. 3 in E minor by Felix Mendelssohn. Michael Crooker performs Mystérieux et Tendre by Eric Satie.

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Welcome to Classical Prelude. I'm Ralph Graves. Our featured work is the Symphony No. 3 of Ernst Krenek. We begin with a potpourri from Tancredi, Opus 76, by Mauro Giuliani. This is the Cavatina Duo.

Potpourri from Tancredi, Opus 76 by Mauro Giuliani. That was a performance with the Cavatina Duo. Listening to Classical Prelude on Charlottesville Classical. Our featured work is the Symphony No. 3, Opus 16 of Ernst Krennic. This is a performance with the Radio Philharmonic of Hanover, directed by Takeo Okagawa.

Symphony No. 3 by Ernst Krenek. That was the Radio Philharmonic of Hanover, directed by Takeo Ukagawa. This has been Classical Prelude with your host, Ralph Graves. Thanks so much for joining us.

Welcome to Classical Prelude. I'm Ralph Graves. Our featured work is the Symphony No. 4 in the key of C minor, Opus 54, by Joseph Bohuslav Forster. We begin with the consort set A5 in the key of F major by William Laws. This is the Early Music Ensemble fretwork.

Fretwork performed the consort set A5 in the key of F major by William Laws. 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Our featured work is the Symphony No. 4 in the key of C minor, Opus 54. It's by Josef Bohuslav Forrester, and the Slovak Radio Symphony Orchestra is directed by Lance Friedel.

Lance Friedel conducted the Slovak Radio Symphony Orchestra in a performance of Josef Bohuslav Forester's Symphony No. 4 in C minor, Opus 54, Velika Noc. This has been Classical Prelude with your host, Ralph Graves. Thanks so much for listening.

0: You're listening to WTJU Charlottesville. It's time for local news. Three candidates are vying for the District 5 congressional seat this election. We sent questions to those candidates to answer. Our VPM News correspondent, Hannah Davis-Reed, has the highlights.
1: Congressman John McGuire supports the war in Iran. Both his opponents, former Congressman Tom Perriello and Builder Cook Harvey, want to end it. The cost of living may loom large this election. McGuire has told media outlets he blames inflation on poor immigration policies by the previous administration. Harvey told VPM News the Iran war is driving up prices. And on his website, Perriello says Congress so far has not addressed the cost of living in this country. All three men are vying for a seat that includes Goochland, Lynchburg, and Charlottesville, and reaches the North Carolina border. The last election saw McGuire dislodge longtime Congressman Bob Good. Election day is November 3rd. VPM News, Hannah Davis-Reed.
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Good morning and welcome to this edition of Classical Sunrise. It's Thursday, September 24th, and I'm your host, David Baldwin. Thank you for joining me this morning.

0: A quick weather update. It's currently 52 degrees under mostly cloudy skies. The forecast for today is a high of 65 with an expected overnight low of 46. On Friday, we'll see sunny skies with an expected high of 73 and an overnight low of 49. And on Saturday, more sunny skies with a high of 77 and a low of 51. It is currently 7:04 a.m.
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1: 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As a tenured jazz educator, I'll certainly be listening to the marathon and donating at WTJU.net. McValdy is the name, Dr. Reginald J. McValdy. What's so funny? Stop laughing. Jazz isn't funny. And McValdy, that's a very distinguished name. It's Scottish for ham casserole. Come on now. Come on, Jesus, is that the fact I wanted? Think of the jazz marathon. Please, jazz is serious music. Stop, please. Dr. Reginald J. McValdy implores you, stop.
0: We begin this morning with Franz Liszt and a pair of concert etudes he wrote in the early 1860s. The first, Waldesrauschen, means forest murmurs, a wrestling, rippling current of sound in the pianist's hands with a melody rising above like light through leaves. Its companion, Gnomenreigen, is Dance of the Gnomes, all mischief and flickering speed. The pianist is Daniil Trifonov from his Grammy Award-winning Liszt album called Transcendental.

Daniil Trifonov playing two concert etudes by Liszt, Searle's 145, numbers 1 and 2, Forest Murmurs and Dance of the Gnomes. The Charlottesville Symphony presents Masterwork 1, The Firebird, on September 25 and 27. Music director Benjamin Russ opens his 10th anniversary season with Stravinsky's Firebird Suite and violin soloist David Sarity performing Vaughan Williams' Violin Concerto. Tickets and details are at artsboxoffice.virginia.edu. Speaking of Vaughan Williams, he took his inspiration for The Lark Ascending from a poem by George Meredith, and he sketched the music in 1914 just as Europe was about to go to war. It has since become one of the most beloved pieces in the English repertoire. Today we'll hear it in a new setting by Paul Drayton, who replaces the orchestra with voices. Jack Liebeck is the violinist, joined by the vocal ensemble Voces 8.

That was The Lark Ascending by Ralph Vaughan Williams in Paul Drayton's arrangement for violin and choir. That was violinist Jack Liebeck and Voces 8. WTJU is sponsored by Our Lady of Peace Retirement Community. 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Next up, a true powerhouse trio, violinist Iksav Perlman, violist Pinka Zukerman, and cellist Lynn Harrell, recorded this piece together in the late 1970s. Hungarian composer Erno Dohnányi wrote his serenade in C major for string trio in 1902 when he was still in his 20s, and he modeled it on the serenades of Mozart and Beethoven. It opens with a jaunty little march and moves through a warm romance, a whirlwind scherzo, and a set of variations before a very fun rondo finale. So here is the complete serenade, Opus 10, by Erno Dohnányi.

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1: What?
0: Don't touch that dial.
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2: Dolores McElhenney, the Don't Touch That Dial lady for the WTJU Jazz Marathon.
0: When I voiced the catchphrase, "Don't touch that dial," in an old WTJU Jazz Marathon commercial, I never dreamed it would make me a millionaire and launch me into superstardom. But that's what happens at Jazz Marathon time, magic. Don't touch that dial. It takes forever to tune this old radio. I've traveled the world playing large concert halls, performed on Broadway with my one-woman show, and starred in numerous motion pictures. All because my character, the "Don't touch that dial" lady, struck a chord with people worldwide. It's the same kind of chord that WTJU DJs strike at Jazz Marathon time, the one that makes you feel warm and fuzzy.
3: Sarge, you're riddled with bullets. Hold on, the ambulance is coming.
0: It's too late for me, Kolchak. I'm bleeding out.
3: Sarge!
0: Don't let my death be in vain. Do me this one favor. Don't touch that dye.
3: Sarge, I wasn't gonna... Oh, no! Sarge, no!
0: Take it from me, Dolores McElhenney, the "Don't Touch That Dial" lady. The WTJU Jazz Marathon is where dreams come true, and the 2026 fund drive starts September the 28th with one solid week of brilliant jazz programming, all to compel you to donate much-needed funds to WTJU.net. Come on, you know the drill. It's 91.1 FM. Don't make me have to say it. Don't touch that dial.
4: I wasn't gonna.
0: I'm so glad I stopped you. If you had changed that channel, it would have been a disaster.
5: Alexander von Zemlinsky taught Arnold Schoenberg and knew the Viennese music world intimately. In 1938, he fled Nazi-occupied Austria for the United States. The following year in New York, he wrote this short, witty humoresque for wind quintet, a reminder that his sense of play survived even the hardest of times. It's performed here by the Atea Quintet.

That was the Atea Quintet with Alexander von Zemlinsky's Humoresque for Winds. WTJU is supported by the Paramount Theater on Charlottesville Downtown Mall. Paramount on Screen presents Christopher Nolan's Memento on Saturday, October 3rd. With his short-term memory gone, a man tattoos his body with clues on a mind-bending mission in reverse to piece together the puzzle of his wife's murder. Tickets for Memento on October 3rd are at theparamount.net. Ludwig van Beethoven wrote only one opera, and he struggled with it for close to a decade. Fidelio went through several revisions and no fewer than four overtures. The one he finally settled on in 1814 is the one we'll hear now. Compact, dramatic, and full of forward momentum, Herbert von Karajan conducts the Berlin Philharmonic.

0: Herbert von Karajan and the Berlin Philharmonic in Beethoven's Overture to Vidalio.
1: Master.
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4: 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Can I change it?
5: 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You, with the pink hair.
6: Oh, great master, I want to achieve nirvana, but I'm so busy. 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
5: 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Next, you, with the mismatched shoes.
7: Great master, how do I clear my clogged ears?
5: 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Jeez. Next.
6: Oh, great master, I've been seeking you, and apparently I'm not alone.
5: 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I sent you to the Johnson to get me some Oreos, and you never returned. That's bad karma, Cricket.
6: But I'm back, and I have a cure-all for these seekers. The WTJU Jazz Marathon begins September 28th. 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
5: Do tell. I need all these grovelers gone.
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5: 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You have done well, Cricket. I am grateful.
6: Oh, Master, I'm so honored.
5: Now will you please fetch me some bubble tea? That boba is divine.
0: In the Auvergne, the mountainous heart of France, Joseph Canteloube spent decades collecting the region's folk songs and dressing them in lush orchestral colors. The most famous of his songs of the Auvergne is Bailero. It's sung in the local dialect, and it's a call between two shepherds on opposite banks of a river, one inviting the other to cross over. Soprano Dawn Upshaw sings, with Kent Nagano conducting, the orchestra of the Opéra National de Lyon.

Dawn Upshaw with the Bailero from Joseph Cantaloube's Songs of the Auvergne. Kent Nagano conducting the orchestra of the Opera Nationale de Lyon. WTJU is supported by Martha Jefferson House, a senior living community surrounded by the robust culture of the University of Virginia. As a private boutique community on Gordon Avenue, Charlottesville, the Martha Jefferson House approaches resident care with a person-centered care plan that recognizes and respects all individuals uniquely. Learn more at MarthaJeffersonHouse.org. Max Bruch was not Jewish, but in 1881 he wrote one of the most moving musical tributes to the Jewish tradition. Kol Nidre is built on the ancient chant sung at on the eve of Yom Kippur, the Day of Atonement, and the cello carries it like a human voice at prayer. Elisa Weilerstein is a soloist, with Daniel Barenboim conducting the Staatskapelle Berlin.

Max Brooks, Kol Nidre, with cellist Elisa Weilerstein, Daniel Barenboim conducting the Staatskapelle Berlin. Now Daniel Barenboim moves from the podium to the piano. Felix Mendelssohn's Songs Without Words are exactly that, small piano pieces that sing like songs but leave the words to the listener's imagination. Mendelssohn resisted giving them titles, so nicknames like Sweet Remembrance and Hunting Song came later from publishers and admirers. We'll hear the first five pieces from his first book, Opus 19.

0: Daniel Barenboim performing five of Felix Mendelssohn's Songs Without Words from Book One.
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0: Charles Ives spent his days as a successful insurance executive in New York, and he composed some of the most daring music of his era on nights and weekends. In The Unanswered Question, three layers of sound unfold at once. The strings play slowly and softly throughout, a picture of vast silent space. Above them, a solo trumpet asks the same question again and again, and a group of flutes tries with growing frustration to answer it. Leonard Bernstein conducts the New York Philharmonic with William Vacciano on trumpet.

0: The Unanswered Question by Charles Ives. Leonard Bernstein led the New York Philharmonic with trumpeter William Vachanio.
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1: 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Oh, my God, this is so embarrassing. Jeez.
4: 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And on charlottesvilleclassical.org, it's the Silver Screen Soundtrack Hour. Ken Nell presents the best in classically inspired soundtracks from the golden age of Hollywood to the latest movies. I'm David Baldwin. I thank you for spending this morning with me here on WTJU. To close us out, we'll have a movement of Chansons Poèmes de l'Amour et la Mer. Ernest Chanson spent most of the 1880s on his Poem of Love and the Sea, setting verses by his friend Maurice Bouchard. We'll hear the first part, Le Fleur des Eaux, the Flower of the Waters, with its sunlit waves and first love. The singer is the incomparable Jesse Norman, with Armand Jordan conducting the Monte Carlo Philharmonic Orchestra. Have a great day.

Welcome to the Silver Screen Soundtrack Hour on Charlottesville Classical, a production of WTJU. My name is Ken Nail, and each week we'll pick a theme and listen to great film music related to it. So butter your popcorn, sit back, and enjoy the Silver Screen Soundtrack Hour.

While there are many notable examples of movie directors who frequently collaborate with particular composers, there is probably no more significant and long-lasting example than that of Steven Spielberg and John Williams. Beginning with 1974's Sugarland Express, Williams has worked with Spielberg on more than 20 movies, a collaboration that will continue with the upcoming fifth film in the Indiana Jones franchise. This week on the Silver Screen Soundtrack Hour, we salute Spielberg and Williams. While we remember their great box office successes, not every Steven Spielberg film has been a critical and box office success. But you can count on John Williams to provide some great music. From the 1979 film 1941, here is The March from 1941.

The March from 1941, John Williams conducted the Boston Pops. From their initial collaboration, here's the theme from Sugarland Express, some music that stretches what you might usually expect a John Williams score to sound like.

Music from 1974's Sugarland Express. And that was John Williams conducting the Boston Pops. Toots Thielemann was the harmonica soloist. The Raiders of the Lost Ark franchise has yielded some great movies and great music. From the third film, Indiana Jones and the Last Crusade, here's Scherzo for Motorcycle and Orchestra.

Scherzo for Motorcycle and Orchestra from Indiana Jones and the Last Crusade. Spielberg and Williams really hit their creative stride with their second collaboration, 1975's Jaws. From the movie, here is Out to Sea and the Shark Cage Fugue.

Music from Jaws that was Out to Sea and the Shark Cage Fugue. Jurassic Park ushered in a whole new era of realistic CGI effects in the movies, and John Williams provided the memorable score. Here's the theme from Jurassic Park.

The theme from Jurassic Park, music by John Williams. And thanks for joining me today as we salute Spielberg and Williams. Nearly 25 years after their first collaboration, Williams and Spielberg were still going strong with the memorable movie Saving Private Ryan. From the soundtrack, here's Hymn to the Fallen.

0: Hymn to the Fallen from Saving Private Ryan.
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0: A somewhat overlooked and very fun movie, in my opinion, is 2011's The Adventures of Tintin. Here's the selection, Duel, music by John Williams, conducting the Boston Pops.

Duel from the 2011 movie The Adventures of Tintin, music of John Williams for another Steven Spielberg film. John Williams writes great marches. This example is from Indiana Jones and the Temple of Doom. This is Parade of the Slave Children.

Parade of the Slave Children from Indiana Jones and the Temple of Doom. Speaking of Indiana Jones, Raiders of the Lost Ark is one of the greatest movies ever. Full stop. From one of the many great set pieces in that memorable film, here is The Basket Chase.

The Basket Chase from Raiders of the Lost Ark. And thanks again for joining me on the Silver Screen Soundtrack Hour as we listen to music from John Williams for Steven Spielberg films. Music now from the futuristic thriller Minority Report, this track entitled A New Beginning.

from Minority Report. That was A New Beginning. And one of the great movies of the 1970s is E.T. And this sweeping selection from John Williams captures the spirit of the film. Here's Adventures on Earth from E.T.

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Welcome to Classical Prelude. I'm Ruff Graves. Our featured work is the Symphony No. 1 in C minor, The Bells of Zlonitsa by Antonin Dvorak. We begin with The Banks of Green Willow by George Butterworth. The Academy of St. Martin in the Fields is conducted by Neville Mariner.

The Banks of Green Willow by George Butterworth. That was the Academy of St. Martin in the Fields, conducted by Neville Mariner. 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Our featured work is the Symphony No. 1 in C minor, The Bells of Zlenica, by Antonín Dvořák. Stephen Gusenhauser conducts the Slovak Philharmonia Orchestra.

Symphony No. 1 in C minor, The Bells of Zvonica by Antonín Dvořák. We heard the Slovak Philharmonia Orchestra, conducted by Stephen Gusenhauser. This has been Classical Prelude with your host, Ralph Graves. Thanks so much for listening.

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Welcome to Classical Prelude. I'm Ralph Graves. Our featured work is the Symphony in B Minor, Opus 33, of Fritz Volbach. We begin with the String Quartet No. 2 in C Major, Deutschlisting 32, by Franz Schubert. This is the Arwen Quartet.

The Arwen Quartet performed the String Quartet No. 2 in C major, Deutschlisting 32, by Franz Schubert. 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Our featured work is the Symphony in B minor, Opus 33, by Fritz Volbach. This is the Symphony Orchestra Munster, directed by Golo Berg.

Goloberg conducted the Symphony Orchestra Munster in a performance of the Symphony in B minor, Opus 33, of Fritz Vollbach. This has been Classical Prelude with your host, Ralph Graves. Thanks so much for listening.

0: You're listening to WTJU Charlottesville. It's time for local news. Three candidates are vying for the District 5 congressional seat this election. We sent questions to those candidates to answer. Our VPM News correspondent, Hannah Davis-Reed, has the highlights.
1: Congressman John McGuire supports the war in Iran. Both his opponents, former Congressman Tom Perriello and Builder Cook Harvey, want to end it. The cost of living may loom large this election. McGuire has told media outlets he blames inflation on poor immigration policies by the previous administration. Harvey told VPM News the Iran war is driving up prices. And on his website, Perriello says Congress so far has not addressed the cost of living in this country. All three men are vying for a seat that includes Goochland, Lynchburg, and Charlottesville, and reaches the North Carolina border. The last election saw McGuire dislodge longtime Congressman Bob Good. Election day is November 3rd. VPM News, Hannah Davis-Reed.
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Good morning and welcome to this edition of Classical Sunrise. It's Thursday, September 24th, and I'm your host, David Baldwin. Thank you for joining me this morning.

0: A quick weather update. It's currently 52 degrees under mostly cloudy skies. The forecast for today is a high of 65 with an expected overnight low of 46. On Friday, we'll see sunny skies with an expected high of 73 and an overnight low of 49. And on Saturday, more sunny skies with a high of 77 and a low of 51. It is currently 7:04 a.m.
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1: 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As a tenured jazz educator, I'll certainly be listening to the marathon and donating at WTJU.net. McValdy is the name, Dr. Reginald J. McValdy. Hey, whoa, what's so funny? Hey, stop laughing. Jazz isn't funny. And McValdy, that's a very distinguished name. It's Scottish for ham casserole. Come on now. Come on, Jesus, this is not the effect I wanted. Think of the jazz marathon. Please, jazz is serious music. Stop, please. Dr. Reginald J. McValdy implores you, stop.
0: We begin this morning with Franz Liszt and a pair of concert etudes he wrote in the early 1860s. The first, Waldesrauschen, means forest murmurs, a wrestling, rippling current of sound in the pianist's hands with a melody rising above like light through leaves. Its companion, Gnomenreigen, is Dance of the Gnomes, all mischief and flickering speed. The pianist is Daniil Trifonov from his Grammy Award-winning Liszt album called Transcendental.

Daniil Trifonov playing two concert etudes by Liszt, Searle's 145, numbers 1 and 2, Forest Murmurs and Dance of the Gnomes. The Charlottesville Symphony presents Masterwork 1, The Firebird, on September 25 and 27. Music director Benjamin Russ opens his 10th anniversary season with Stravinsky's Firebird Suite and violin soloist David Sarity performing Vaughan Williams' Violin Concerto. Tickets and details are at artsboxoffice.virginia.edu. Speaking of Vaughan Williams, he took his inspiration for The Lark Ascending from a poem by George Meredith, and he sketched the music in 1914, just as Europe was about to go to war. It has since become one of the most beloved pieces in the English repertoire. Today we'll hear it in a new setting by Paul Drayton, who replaces the orchestra with voices. Jack Liebeck is the violinist, joined by the vocal ensemble Voces 8.

That was The Lark Ascending by Ralph Vaughan Williams in Paul Drayton's arrangement for violin and choir. That was violinist Jack Liebeck and Voces 8. 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Live more, live inspired at Our Lady of Peace. Next up, a true powerhouse trio, violinist Iksav Perlman, violist Pinka Zukerman, and cellist Lynn Harrell, recorded this piece together in the late 1970s. Hungarian composer Erno Daknanyi wrote his serenade in C major for string trio in 1902 when he was still in his 20s, and he modeled it on the serenades of Mozart and Beethoven. It opens with a jaunty little march and moves through a warm romance, a whirlwind scherzo, and a set of variations before a very fun rondo finale. So here is the complete serenade, Opus 10, by Erno Daknanyi.

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1: What?
0: Don't touch that dial.
1: I wasn't going to.
2: Dolores McElhenney, the Don't Touch That Dial lady for the WTJU Jazz Marathon.
0: When I voiced the catchphrase, "Don't touch that dial," in an old WTJU Jazz Marathon commercial, I never dreamed it would make me a millionaire and launch me into superstardom. But that's what happens at Jazz Marathon time. Magic. Don't touch that dial. It takes forever to tune this old radio. I've travelled the world playing large concert halls, performed on Broadway with my one-woman show, and starred in numerous motion pictures. All because my character, the "Don't touch that dial!" lady, struck a chord with people worldwide. It's the same kind of chord that WTJU DJs strike at Jazz Marathon time, the one that makes you feel warm and fuzzy.
3: Sarge, you're riddled with bullets. Hold on, the ambulance is coming.
0: It's too late for me, Kolchak. I'm bleeding out.
3: Sarge!
0: Don't let my death be in vain. Do me this one favor. Don't touch that dye.
3: Sarge, I wasn't gonna... Oh, no! Sarge, no!
0: Take it from me, Dolores McElhenney, the Don't Touch That Dial lady. The WTJU Jazz Marathon is where dreams come true, and the 2026 Fun Drive starts September the 28th with one solid week of brilliant jazz programming, all to compel you to donate much-needed funds to WTJU.net. Come on, you know the drill. It's 91.1 FM. Don't make me have to say it. Don't touch that dial.
4: I wasn't gonna.
0: I'm so glad I stopped you. If you had changed that channel, it would have been a disaster.
5: Alexander von Zemlinsky taught Arnold Schoenberg and knew the Viennese music world intimately. In 1938, he fled Nazi-occupied Austria for the United States. The following year in New York, he wrote this short, witty humoresque for wind quintet, a reminder that his sense of play survived even the hardest of times. It's performed here by the Atea Quintet.

That was the Atea Quintet with Alexander von Zemlinsky's Humoresque for Winds. WTJU is supported by the Paramount Theater on Charlottesville Downtown Mall. Paramount on Screen presents Christopher Nolan's Memento on Saturday, October 3rd. With his short-term memory gone, a man tattoos his body with clues on a mind-bending mission in reverse to piece together the puzzle of his wife's murder. Tickets for Memento on October 3rd are at theparamount.net. Ludwig van Beethoven wrote only one opera, and he struggled with it for close to a decade. Fidelio went through several revisions and no fewer than four overtures. The one he finally settled on in 1814 is the one we'll hear now. Compact, dramatic, and full of forward momentum, Herbert von Karajan conducts the Berlin Philharmonic.

0: Herbert von Karajan and the Berlin Philharmonic in Beethoven's Overture to Vidalio.
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1: 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Can I change it?
4: Settle down, disciples, one at a time. You, with the pink hair.
5: Oh, great master, I want to achieve nirvana, but I'm so busy. You wouldn't believe how busy I am.
4: 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Next, you, with the mismatched shoes.
6: Great master, how do I clear my clogged ears?
4: Do I look like an otolaryngologist, brother? Jeez. Next.
5: Oh, great master, I've been seeking you, and apparently I'm not alone.
4: It's you. I sent you to the Johnson to get me some Oreos, and you never returned. That's bad karma, Cricket.
5: But I'm back, and I have a cure-all for these seekers. The WTJU Jazz Marathon begins September 28th. 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
4: Do tell. I need all these grovelers gone.
5: You, who has no time for nirvana. 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
4: 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Good. You have done well, Cricket. I am grateful.
5: Oh, Master, I'm so honored.
4: Now will you please fetch me some bubble tea? That boba is divine.
0: In the Auvergne, the mountainous heart of France, Joseph Canteloube spent decades collecting the region's folk songs and dressing them in lush orchestral colors. The most famous of his songs of the Auvergne is Bailero. It's sung in the local dialect, and it's a call between two shepherds on opposite banks of a river, one inviting the other to cross over. Soprano Dawn Upshaw sings, with Kent Nagano conducting, the orchestra of the Opéra National de Lyon.

Dawn Upshaw with the Bailero from Joseph Cantaloube's Songs of the Auvergne. Kent Nagano conducting the orchestra of the Opera Nationale de Lyon. WTJU is supported by Martha Jefferson House, a senior living community surrounded by the robust culture of the University of Virginia. As a private boutique community on Gordon Avenue, Charlottesville, the Martha Jefferson House approaches resident care with a person-centered care plan that recognizes and respects all individuals uniquely. Learn more at MarthaJeffersonHouse.org. Max Bruch was not Jewish, but in 1881 he wrote one of the most moving musical tributes to the Jewish tradition. Kol Nidre is built on the ancient chant sung on the eve of Yom Kippur, the Day of Atonement, and the cello carries it like a human voice at prayer. Elisa Weilerstein is a soloist, with Daniel Barenboim conducting the Staatskapelle Berlin.

Max Brooks, Kol Nidre, with cellist Elisa Weilerstein, Daniel Barenboim conducting the Staatskapelle Berlin. Now Daniel Barenboim moves from the podium to the piano. Felix Mendelssohn's Songs Without Words are exactly that, small piano pieces that sing like songs but leave the words to the listener's imagination. Mendelssohn resisted giving them titles, so nicknames like Sweet Remembrance and Hunting Song came later from publishers and admirers. We'll hear the first five pieces from his first book, Opus 19.

0: Daniel Barenboim performing five of Felix Mendelssohn's Songs Without Words from Book One.
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0: Charles Ives spent his days as a successful insurance executive in New York, and he composed some of the most daring music of his era on nights and weekends. In The Unanswered Question, three layers of sound unfold at once. The strings play slowly and softly throughout, a picture of vast silent space. Above them, a solo trumpet asks the same question again and again, and a group of flutes tries with growing frustration to answer it. Leonard Bernstein conducts the New York Philharmonic with William Vacciano on trumpet.

0: The Unanswered Question by Charles Ives. Leonard Bernstein led the New York Philharmonic with trumpeter William Vecchiano.
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4: Oh, come on, Mom! Look what you did, Mom! Oh, my God, this is so embarrassing. Jeez.
0: And that just about wraps it up for this edition.

I'm David Baldwin. I thank you for spending this morning with me here on WTJU. To close us out, we'll have a movement of Chansons Poème de l'amour et la mer. Ernest Chanson spent most of the 1880s on his poem of love and the sea, setting verses by his friend Maurice Bouchard. We'll hear the first part, Le Fleur des Eaux, the flower of the waters, with its sunlit waves and first love. The singer is the incomparable Jesse Norman, with Armand Jordan conducting the Monte Carlo Philharmonic Orchestra. Have a great day.

Welcome to the Silver Screen Soundtrack Hour on Charlottesville Classical, a production of WTJU. My name is Ken Nail, and each week we'll pick a theme and listen to great film music related to it. So butter your popcorn, sit back, and enjoy the Silver Screen Soundtrack Hour.

While there are many notable examples of movie directors who frequently collaborate with particular composers, there is probably no more significant and long-lasting example than that of Steven Spielberg and John Williams. Beginning with 1974's Sugarland Express, Williams has worked with Spielberg on more than 20 movies, a collaboration that will continue with the upcoming fifth film in the Indiana Jones franchise. This week on the Silver Screen Soundtrack Hour, we salute Spielberg and Williams. While we remember their great box office successes, not every Steven Spielberg film has been a critical and box office success. But you can count on John Williams to provide some great music. From the 1979 film 1941, here is The March from 1941.

The March from 1941, John Williams conducted the Boston Pops. From their initial collaboration, here's the theme from Sugarland Express, some music that stretches what you might usually expect a John Williams score to sound like.

Music from 1974's Sugarland Express. And that was John Williams conducting the Boston Pops. Toots Thielemann was the harmonica soloist. The Raiders of the Lost Ark franchise has yielded some great movies and great music. From the third film, Indiana Jones and the Last Crusade, here's Scherzo for Motorcycle and Orchestra.

Scherzo for Motorcycle and Orchestra from Indiana Jones and the Last Crusade. Spielberg and Williams really hit their creative stride with their second collaboration, 1975's Jaws. From the movie, here is Out to Sea and the Shark Cage Fugue.

Music from Jaws that was Out to Sea and the Shark Cage Fugue. Jurassic Park ushered in a whole new era of realistic CGI effects in the movies, and John Williams provided the memorable score. Here's the theme from Jurassic Park.

The theme from Jurassic Park, music by John Williams. And thanks for joining me today as we salute Spielberg and Williams. Nearly 25 years after their first collaboration, Williams and Spielberg were still going strong with the memorable movie Saving Private Ryan. From the soundtrack, here's Hymn to the Fallen.

0: Hymn to the Fallen from Saving Private Ryan.
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0: A somewhat overlooked and very fun movie, in my opinion, is 2011's The Adventures of Tintin. Here's the selection, Duel, music by John Williams, conducting the Boston Pops.

Duel from the 2011 movie The Adventures of Tintin, music of John Williams for another Steven Spielberg film. John Williams writes great marches. This example is from Indiana Jones and the Temple of Doom. This is Parade of the Slave Children.

Parade of the Slave Children from Indiana Jones and the Temple of Doom. Speaking of Indiana Jones, Raiders of the Lost Ark is one of the greatest movies ever. Full stop. From one of the many great set pieces in that memorable film, here is The Basket Chase.

The Basket Chase from Raiders of the Lost Ark. And thanks again for joining me on the Silver Screen Soundtrack Hour as we listen to music from John Williams for Steven Spielberg films. Music now from the futuristic thriller Minority Report, this track entitled A New Beginning.

from Minority Report. That was A New Beginning. And one of the great movies of the 1970s is E.T. And this sweeping selection from John Williams captures the spirit of the film. Here's Adventures on Earth from E.T.

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1: We start this hour of music with a work by Johann Sebastian Bach. This is the Sinfonia to his cantata, number 156, Ich stehe mit einem Fuß im Grabe. Performing is Roy Still, oboe, and the Academy of London, directed by Richard Stamp.

Roy Still, oboist, and the Academy of London, directed by Richard Stamp, performed the Sinfonia to Cantata No. 156 by Johann Sebastian Bach. We continue with the music of Jan Ladislav Dusek. This is his Piano Sonata in D Major, Opus 47, No. 1. Zvi Menneker performs at a forte piano of the period.

0: Zvi Menneker performed at the Forte Piano, presenting the Piano Sonata in D Major, Opus 47, No. 1, of Jan Ladislav Dusek.
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0: We continue with the music of Felix Mendelssohn. This is his String Symphony No. 8 in the key of D Major, written when he was just 13 years old. William Boughton conducts the English String Orchestra.

William Boughton conducted the English String Orchestra in a performance of the String Symphony No. 8 in the key of D major by Felix Mendelssohn. Walter Ross was head of the music department at the University of Virginia in the 80s. This is his Brass Trio No. 3, which was completed in 1986. We'll be hearing Paul Niebe, trumpet, Dwight Purvis, French horn, and Haim Evishter, trombone. Brass Trio No. 3 by American composer Walter Ross.

Brass Trio No. 3 by Walter Ross. Ralph Graves, your host, and we finish this hour of music with a concertino in E minor by Johann Melchior Mölter. This is the Camerata Bachiensis.

Thanks for tuning in to A Little Something for Everyone. I'm Shari Barbour. If you find yourself humming, singing, or playing tunes that you just cannot get out of your head, you know those tunes have become classics in their own way. We're going to mix things up a bit and help you add more tunes to those already spinning around in your head. So for the next little while, expect the unexpected on A Little Something for Everyone.

0: staying in the seats. 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That chance nobody's doing the unsquare dance.
1: We love the out of the ordinary on A Little Something for Everyone. Unsquare Dance by Dave Brubeck. Here's one for the 6-string and one for the 88s times 2 that's based on an early American fiddle tune.

That's Spoon River by Percy Grainger, and the guitar piece, originally for the piano, imitating the guitar and a canter, was Asturias by Albéniz.

from the time of Bach, Handel, and Telemann, but they didn't write it. That was Air from Overture in F Major by Graupner. Here's one that may tug at the heart, just a little bit.

Bitteschön, just one of the many polkas by the Waltz King. And the hauntingly beautiful music before that was The Return by John Williams. He wrote that for the television production of Jane Eyre, based on Miss Bronte's book. You're listening to A Little Something for Everyone. I'm Shari Barbour.

The Cigarette Waltz by Lalo, and you can find it in his ballet, Namuna. The dance music before that was Habanera by Chabrier. At one time or another, you may have heard this one.

music from Broadway's Annie. Did the Trapeze Waltz by Sidney Torch make you grin? We hope the man on the flying trapeze did too. He's so talented, isn't he?

Procession of the Nobles by Rimsky-Korsakov. That will do it for this edition of A Little Something for Everyone. Included in the mix this time, ballet music, a polka by the Waltz King, a bit of the unexpected, something for the sixth string, and music for the 88s. If you'd like more information about program number 31, just send an email to alsfeinfo@gmail.com. I'm Shari Barbora. Thanks for listening. You make it a great day. See you next time on A Little Something for Everyone.

Welcome to the Early Music Show, featuring music from the Middle Ages, the Renaissance, and the early Baroque. I'm your host, Ralph Graves, and in this hour, we'll be featuring music from 18th century Italy and 16th century Holland. We'll start off, though, in 13th century France. Well, actually, 13th century Burgundy. The Burgundian state comprised most of modern-day Burgundy, Luxembourg, Belgium, and Holland. Philip the Good was the Duke of Burgundy through most of the 1400s, and he made his court a center of learning and the arts, especially the musical arts. Here are some dance tunes that would have been heard in that court. Performing is the early music ensemble Millenarium, two selections from the Burgundian court.

0: two 13th century dance tunes as performed by Millenarium.
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0: Ralph Graves along with you, and we continue with Il Ballo delle Ingrate, or The Ballet of the Ungrateful Women. It was a ballet commissioned for the wedding of Francesco Gonzaga of Mantua and Margherita of Savoy in 1608. Claudio Monteverdi supplied the music. He also supplied an opera for the occasion, L'Ariana, and also wrote additional music for a play by Guarnieri that was staged at the celebration. To make the ballet more commercial, Monteverdi removed the parts specifically referencing the wedding couple and published it in his eighth book of madrigals in 1638. The ballet concerns Venus and Cupid arriving at the gates of hell to petition Pluto for a favor. It seems that German women are unaffected by Cupid's arrows. Venus wants Pluto to send some of the souls of ungrateful women to Earth. These would warn the hard-hearted German females of the fate that awaits them if they don't become more affectionate. I'm not sure if that's the kind of entertainment I'd want at my wedding, but okay. It was very popular, staged multiple times, and was an important addition to his eighth and final book of madrigals. This is from that publication, Il Ballo delle Ingrate. Performing is the consort of music directed by Antony Rulli, the music of Claudio Monteverdi.

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0: Ralph Graves, your host for this hour of the Early Music Show. Jan Pieterszoon Sweelinck was one of the most important composers of the late Renaissance and one of the most popular. Here's a collection of some of his instrumental music arranged for the lute and published in the 1600s. Tokohiko Sato performs the music of Sweelinck.

A collection of music by Jan Pedersen Schwelig, performed by Tohiko Sato, lutenist. We're going to finish up with a selection that would have been heard during the English Civil War, which ran from about 1642 to 1651. I won't say which side sang this. I think both did, actually. It's a little ditty entitled, Hey Then, Up We Go. Performing is the St. George's Canzona.

0: The St. George's Canzona performed an anonymous 17th century selection, Hey Then Up We Go. That concludes this hour of the Early Music Show. I'm your host, Ralph Graves, and as always, it has been my pleasure to present.
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2: And this is Ralph Graves, your host for this next segment of Charlottesville Classical. So glad to have you with us. We begin with a work by American composer Arnold Rosner. This is his Sonata No. 1 for violin and piano, Opus 18. Performing is Curtis McComber violin and Margaret Campmere piano. The music of Arnold Rosner.

Sonata No. 1 for Violin and Piano, Opus 18 by Arnold Rosner. That was a performance with Curtis McComber violin and Margaret Campmeyer piano. Next on Charlottesville Classical, a Haydn symphony with a nickname and a very famous story attached to it. Symphony No. 45 in the key of F sharp minor was written in 1772 for a very specific purpose. Count Esterházy, for whom Haydn worked, maintained a large estate over a day's ride outside of Vienna, while all of his servants and staff were expected to live at the estate, their families generally weren't. And after a particularly protracted season, the musicians asked Haydn if there was any way that he could persuade their employer, the Count, to return to Vienna. The solution was this very diplomatic symphony. What happens in the final movement is that each of the musicians in the original performance, when they finished playing, would extinguish the candle illuminating their music stand and leave the room until we get to the very end when there's only two musicians left. Apparently, the Count took the hint and the court decamped for Vienna the next day. This performance is with the Austro-Hungarian Haydn Orchestra, directed by Adam Fischer. Symphony No. 45, the Farewell Symphony of Franz Joseph Haydn.

0: Symphony No. 45, the Farewell Symphony, by Franz Joseph Haydn. Adam Fischer conducted the Austro-Hungarian Haydn Orchestra.
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Next on Charlottesville Classical, a work by a very young Erich Wolfgang Korngold. This is his Piano Sonata No. 1, written in the year 1909, and we'll be hearing a performance with Ilana Prunyi.

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Welcome to Classical Prelude. I'm Ralph Graves. Our featured work is the Symphony No. 3 of Ernst Krenek. We begin with a potpourri from Tancredi, Opus 76, by Mauro Giuliani. This is the Cavatina Duo.

Potpourri from Tancredi, Opus 76 by Mauro Giuliani. That was a performance with the Cavatina Duo. Listening to Classical Prelude on Charlottesville Classical. Our featured work is the Symphony No. 3, Opus 16 of Ernst Krenek. 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

Symphony No. 3 by Ernst Krenek. That was the Radio Philharmonic of Hanover, directed by Takeo Ukagawa. This has been Classical Prelude with your host, Ralph Graves. Thanks so much for joining us.

Welcome to Classical Prelude. I'm Ralph Graves. Our featured work is the Symphony No. 4 in the key of C minor, Opus 54, by Joseph Bohuslav Forester. We begin with the consort set A5 in the key of F major by William Laws. This is the Early Music Ensemble fretwork.

Fretwork performed the consort set A5 in the key of F major by William Laws. 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Our featured work is the Symphony No. 4 in the key of C minor, Opus 54. It's by Josef Bohuslav Forrester, and the Slovak Radio Symphony Orchestra is directed by Lance Friedel.

Lance Friedel conducted the Slovak Radio Symphony Orchestra in a performance of Josef Bohuslav Forester's Symphony No. 4 in C minor, Opus 54, Velika Noc. This has been Classical Prelude with your host, Ralph Graves. Thanks so much for listening.

0: You're listening to WTJU Charlottesville. It's time for local news. Three candidates are vying for the District 5 congressional seat this election. We sent questions to those candidates to answer. Our VPM News correspondent, Hannah Davis-Reed, has the highlights.
1: Congressman John McGuire supports the war in Iran. Both his opponents, former Congressman Tom Perriello and Builder Cook Harvey, want to end it. The cost of living may loom

0: large this election. McGuire has told media outlets he blames inflation on poor immigration policies by the previous administration. Harvey told VPM News the Iran war is driving up prices. And on his website, Perriello says Congress so far has not addressed the cost of living in this country. All three men are vying for a seat that includes Goochland, Lynchburg, and Charlottesville, and reaches the North Carolina border. The last election saw McGuire dislodge longtime Congressman Bob Good. Election day is November 3rd. VPM News, Hannah Davis-Reed.
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Good morning and welcome to this edition of Classical Sunrise. It's Thursday, September 24th, and I'm your host, David Baldwin. Thank you for joining me this morning.

0: A quick weather update. It's currently 52 degrees under mostly cloudy skies. The forecast for today is a high of 65 with an expected overnight low of 46. On Friday, we'll see sunny skies with an expected high of 73 and an overnight low of 49. And on Saturday, more sunny skies with a high of 77 and a low of 51. It is currently 7:04 a.m.
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1: 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As a tenured jazz educator, I'll certainly be listening to the marathon and donating at WTJU.net. McValdy is the name. Dr. Reginald J. McValdy. Hey, hey, hey, whoa, whoa, whoa, whoa, whoa. What's so funny? Hey, hey, stop laughing. Jazz isn't funny. And McValdy, that's a very distinguished name. It's Scottish for ham casserole. Come on now. Come on, Jesus, this is not the effect I wanted. Think of the jazz marathon. Please, jazz is serious music. Stop, please. Dr. Reginald J. McValdy implores you, stop.
0: We begin this morning with Franz Liszt and a pair of concert etudes he wrote in the early 1860s. The first, Waldesrauschen, means forest murmurs, a wrestling, rippling current of sound in the pianist's hands with a melody rising above like light through leaves. Its companion, Gnomenreigen, is Dance of the Gnomes, all mischief and flickering speed. The pianist is Daniil Trifonov from his Grammy Award-winning Liszt album called Transcendental.

Daniil Trifonov playing two concert etudes by Liszt, Searle's 145, numbers 1 and 2, Forest Murmurs and Dance of the Gnomes. The Charlottesville Symphony presents Masterwork 1, The Firebird, on September 25 and 27. Music director Benjamin Ross opens his 10th anniversary season with Stravinsky's Firebird Suite and violin soloist David Sarity performing Vaughan Williams' Violin Concerto. Tickets and details are at artsboxoffice.virginia.edu. Speaking of Vaughan Williams, he took his inspiration for The Lark Ascending from a poem by George Meredith, and he sketched the music in 1914 just as Europe was about to go to war. It has since become one of the most beloved pieces in the English repertoire. Today we'll hear it in a new setting by Paul Drayton, who replaces the orchestra with voices. Jack Liebeck is the violinist, joined by the vocal ensemble Voces 8.

That was The Lark Ascending by Ralph Vaughan Williams in Paul Drayton's arrangement for violin and choir. That was violinist Jack Liebeck and Voces 8. WTJU is sponsored by Our Lady of Peace Retirement Community. 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For more information, call 434-973-1155. Live more, live inspired at Our Lady of Peace. Next up, a true powerhouse trio, violinist Iksav Perlman, violist Pinchas Zukerman, and cellist Lynn Harrell, recorded this piece together in the late 1970s. Hungarian composer Erno Dohnányi wrote his serenade in C major for string trio in 1902 when he was still in his 20s, and he modeled it on the serenades of Mozart and Beethoven. It opens with a jaunty little march and moves through a warm romance, a whirlwind scherzo, and a set of variations before a very fun rondo finale. So here is the complete serenade, Opus 10, by Erno Dohnányi.

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1: What?
0: Don't touch that dial.
1: I wasn't going.
2: Dolores McElhenney, the Don't Touch That Dial lady for the WTJU Jazz Marathon.
0: When I voiced the catchphrase, "Don't touch that dial," in an old WTJU Jazz Marathon commercial, I never dreamed it would make me a millionaire and launch me into superstardom. But that's what happens at Jazz Marathon time. Magic. Don't touch that dial. It takes forever to tune this old radio. I've travelled the world playing large concert halls, performed on Broadway with my one-woman show, and starred in numerous motion pictures. All because my character, the "Don't touch that dial!" lady, struck a chord with people worldwide. It's the same kind of chord that WTJU DJs strike at Jazz Marathon time, the one that makes you feel warm and fuzzy.
3: Sarge, you're riddled with bullets. Hold on, the ambulance is coming.
0: It's too late for me, Kolchak. I'm bleeding out.
3: Sarge!
0: Don't let my death be in vain. Do me this one favor. Don't touch that dye.
3: Sarge, I wasn't gonna... Oh, no! Sarge, no!
0: Take it from me, Dolores McElhenney, the Don't Touch That Dial lady. The WTJU Jazz Marathon is where dreams come true, and the 2026 fund drive starts September the 28th with one solid week of brilliant jazz programming, all to compel you to donate much-needed funds to WTJU.net. 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It's 91.1 FM. Don't make me have to say it. Don't touch that dial.
4: I wasn't gonna.
0: I'm so glad I stopped you. If you had changed that channel, it would have been a disaster.
5: Alexander von Zemlinsky taught Arnold Schoenberg and knew the Viennese music world intimately. In 1938, he fled Nazi-occupied Austria for the United States. The following year in New York, he wrote this short, witty humoresque for wind quintet, a reminder that his sense of play survived even the hardest of times. It's performed here by the Atea Quintet.

That was the Atea Quintet with Alexander von Zemlinsky's Humoresque for Winds. WTJU is supported by the Paramount Theater on Charlottesville Downtown Mall. Paramount on Screen presents Christopher Nolan's Memento on Saturday, October 3rd. With his short-term memory gone, a man tattoos his body with clues on a mind-bending mission in reverse to piece together the puzzle of his wife's murder. Tickets for Memento on October 3rd are at theparamount.net. Ludwig van Beethoven wrote only one opera, and he struggled with it for close to a decade. Fidelio went through several revisions and no fewer than four overtures. The one he finally settled on in 1814 is the one we'll hear now. Compact, dramatic, and full of forward momentum, Herbert von Karajan conducts the Berlin Philharmonic.

0: Herbert von Karajan and the Berlin Philharmonic in Beethoven's Overture to Vidalio.
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4: 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Can I change it?
5: Settle down, disciples. One at a time. You, with the pink hair.
6: Oh, great master, I want to achieve nirvana, but I'm so busy. 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
5: 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Next, you, with the mismatched shoes.
7: Great master, how do I clear my clogged ears?
5: Do I look like an otolaryngologist, brother? Jeez. Next.
6: Oh, great master, I've been seeking you, and apparently I'm not alone.
5: It's you. I sent you to the Johnson to get me some Oreos, and you never returned. That's bad karma, Cricket.
6: But I'm back, and I have a cure-all for these seekers. The WTJU Jazz Marathon begins September 28th. It's a whole week of musical medicine on 91.1 FM.
5: Do tell. I need all these grovelers gone.
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5: 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You have done well, Cricket. I am grateful.
6: Oh, Master, I'm so honored.
5: Now will you please fetch me some bubble tea? That boba is divine.
0: In the Auvergne, the mountainous heart of France, Joseph Canteloube spent decades collecting the region's folk songs and dressing them in lush orchestral colors. The most famous of his songs of the Auvergne is Bailero. It's sung in the local dialect, and it's a call between two shepherds on opposite banks of a river, one inviting the other to cross over. Soprano Dawn Upshaw sings, with Kent Nagano conducting, the orchestra of the Opéra National de Lyon.

Dawn Upshaw with the Bailero from Joseph Cantaloube's Songs of the Auvergne. Kent Nagano conducting the orchestra of the Opera Nationale de Lyon. WTJU is supported by Martha Jefferson House, a senior living community surrounded by the robust culture of the University of Virginia. As a private boutique community on Gordon Avenue, Charlottesville, the Martha Jefferson House approaches resident care with a person-centered care plan that recognizes and respects all individuals uniquely. Learn more at MarthaJeffersonHouse.org. Max Bruch was not Jewish, but in 1881 he wrote one of the most moving musical tributes to the Jewish tradition. Kol Nidre is built on the ancient chant sung on the eve of Yom Kippur, the Day of Atonement, and the cello carries it like a human voice at prayer. Elisa Weilerstein is a soloist, with Daniel Barenboim conducting the Staatskapelle Berlin.

Max Brooks, Kol Nidre, with cellist Elisa Weilerstein, Daniel Barenboim conducting the Staatskapelle Berlin. Now Daniel Barenboim moves from the podium to the piano. Felix Mendelssohn's Songs Without Words are exactly that, small piano pieces that sing like songs but leave the words to the listener's imagination. Mendelssohn resisted giving them titles, so nicknames like Sweet Remembrance and Hunting Song came later from publishers and admirers. We'll hear the first five pieces from his first book, Opus 19.

0: Daniel Barenboim performing five of Felix Mendelssohn's Songs Without Words from Book One.
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0: Charles Ives spent his days as a successful insurance executive in New York, and he composed some of the most daring music of his era on nights and weekends. In The Unanswered Question, three layers of sound unfold at once. The strings play slowly and softly throughout, a picture of vast silent space. Above them, a solo trumpet asks the same question again and again, and a group of flutes tries with growing frustration to answer it. Leonard Bernstein conducts the New York Philharmonic with William Vacciano on trumpet.

0: The Unanswered Question by Charles Ives. Leonard Bernstein led the New York Philharmonic with trumpeter William Vachanio.
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1: Oh, come on, Mom! 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Oh, my God, this is so embarrassing. Jeez.
0: And that just about wraps it up for this edition of Classical Sunrise. 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And on CharlottesvilleClassical.org, it's the Silver Screen Soundtrack Hour. Ken Nell presents the best in classically inspired soundtracks from the golden age of Hollywood to the latest movies. I'm David Baldwin, and I thank you for spending this morning with me here on WTJU. To close us out, we'll have a movement of Chansons Poèmes de l'Amour et la Mer. Ernest Chanson spent most of the 1880s on his Poem of Love and the Sea, setting verses by his friend Maurice Bouchard. We'll hear the first part, Le Fleur des Eaux, the Flower of the Waters, with its sunlit waves and first love. The singer is the incomparable Jesse Norman, with Armand Jordan conducting the Monte Carlo Philharmonic Orchestra. Have a great day.

Welcome to the Silver Screen Soundtrack Hour on Charlottesville Classical, a production of WTJU. My name is Ken Nail, and each week we'll pick a theme and listen to great film music related to it. So butter your popcorn, sit back, and enjoy the Silver Screen Soundtrack Hour.

While there are many notable examples of movie directors who frequently collaborate with particular composers, there is probably no more significant and long-lasting example than that of Steven Spielberg and John Williams. Beginning with 1974's Sugarland Express, Williams has worked with Spielberg on more than 20 movies, a collaboration that will continue with the upcoming fifth film in the Indiana Jones franchise. This week on the Silver Screen Soundtrack Hour, we salute Spielberg and Williams. While we remember their great box office successes, not every Steven Spielberg film has been a critical and box office success. But you can count on John Williams to provide some great music. From the 1979 film 1941, here is The March from 1941.

The March from 1941, John Williams conducted the Boston Pops. From their initial collaboration, here's the theme from Sugarland Express, some music that stretches what you might usually expect a John Williams score to sound like.

Music from 1974's Sugarland Express. And that was John Williams conducting the Boston Pops. Toots Thielemann was the harmonica soloist. The Raiders of the Lost Ark franchise has yielded some great movies and great music. From the third film, Indiana Jones and the Last Crusade, here's Scherzo for Motorcycle and Orchestra.

Scherzo for Motorcycle and Orchestra from Indiana Jones and the Last Crusade. Spielberg and Williams really hit their creative stride with their second collaboration, 1975's Jaws. From the movie, here is Out to Sea and the Shark Cage Fugue.

Music from Jaws, that was Out to Sea and the Shark Cage Fugue. Jurassic Park ushered in a whole new era of realistic CGI effects in the movies, and John Williams provided the memorable score. Here's the theme from Jurassic Park.

The theme from Jurassic Park, music by John Williams. And thanks for joining me today as we salute Spielberg and Williams. Nearly 25 years after their first collaboration, Williams and Spielberg were still going strong with the memorable movie Saving Private Ryan. From the soundtrack, here's Hymn to the Fallen.

0: Hymn to the Fallen from Saving Private Ryan.
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0: A somewhat overlooked and very fun movie, in my opinion, is 2011's The Adventures of Tintin. Here's the selection, Duel, music by John Williams, conducting the Boston Pops.

Duel from the 2011 movie The Adventures of Tintin, music of John Williams for another Steven Spielberg film. John Williams writes great marches. This example is from Indiana Jones and the Temple of Doom. This is Parade of the Slave Children.

Parade of the Slave Children from Indiana Jones and the Temple of Doom. Speaking of Indiana Jones, Raiders of the Lost Ark is one of the greatest movies ever. Full stop. From one of the many great set pieces in that memorable film, here is The Basket Chase.

The Basket Chase from Raiders of the Lost Ark. And thanks again for joining me on the Silver Screen Soundtrack Hour as we listen to music from John Williams for Steven Spielberg films. Music now from the futuristic thriller Minority Report, this track entitled A New Beginning.

from Minority Report. That was A New Beginning. And one of the great movies of the 1970s is E.T. And this sweeping selection from John Williams captures the spirit of the film. Here's Adventures on Earth from E.T.

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Thanks for tuning in to A Little Something for Everyone. I'm Shari Barbour. If you find yourself humming, singing, or playing tunes that you just cannot get out of your head, you know those tunes have become classics in their own way. We're going to mix things up a bit and help you add more tunes to those already spinning around in your head. So for the next little while, expect the unexpected on A Little Something for Everyone.

0: laying in their seats. Boom, what a big shock. That chance nobody's doing the unsquare dance.
1: We love the out of the ordinary on A Little Something for Everyone. Unsquare Dance by Dave Brubeck. Here's one for the sixth string and one for the 88s times two that's based on an early American fiddle tune.

That's Spoon River by Percy Grainger, and the guitar piece, originally for the piano, imitating the guitar and a cantor, was Asturias by Albéniz.

from the time of Bach, Handel, and Telemann, but they didn't write it. That was Air from Overture in F Major by Graupner. Here's one that may tug at the heart just a little bit.

Bitteschön, just one of the many polkas by the Waltz King. And the hauntingly beautiful music before that was The Return by John Williams. He wrote that for the television production of Jane Eyre, based on Miss Bronte's book. You're listening to A Little Something for Everyone. I'm Shari Barbour.

The Cigarette Waltz by Lalo, and you can find it in his ballet, Namuna. The dance music before that was Habanera by Chabrier. At one time or another, you may have heard this one.

Music from Broadway's Annie. Did the Trapeze Waltz by Sidney Torch make you grin? We hope the man on the flying trapeze did too. He's so talented, isn't he?

Procession of the Nobles by Rimsky-Korsakov. That will do it for this edition of A Little Something for Everyone. Included in the mix this time, ballet music, a polka by the Waltz King, a bit of the unexpected, something for the sixth string, and music for the 88s. If you'd like more information about program number 31, just send an email to alsfeinfo@gmail.com. I'm Shari Barbour. Thanks for listening. You make it a great day. See you next time on A Little Something for Everyone.

Welcome to the Early Music Show, featuring music from the Middle Ages, the Renaissance, and the early Baroque. I'm your host, Ralph Graves, and in this hour, we'll be featuring music from 18th century Italy and 16th century Holland. We'll start off, though, in 13th century France. Well, actually, 13th century Burgundy. The Burgundian state comprised most of modern-day Burgundy, Luxembourg, Belgium, and Holland. Philip the Good was the Duke of Burgundy through most of the 1400s, and he made his court a center of learning and the arts, especially the musical arts. Here are some dance tunes that would have been heard in that court. Performing is the early music ensemble Millenarium, two selections from the Burgundian court.